0: cities. Many of the protesters say the dismissal of the popular young minister was poorly explained and could threaten Ukraine's war effort against Russia, and continued protests throughout the summer to demand Zelensky reinstate him. Despite the protests, Parliament on Wednesday approved a new defense minister chosen by Zelensky, and later that day, only a few dozen people remained in a central Kiev square where thousands once joined rare wartime protests. Serbia's Interior Ministry says it had turned to Russia for help in fighting wildfires because of a lack of available planes from the European Union. A Russian Emergencies Ministry's firefighting plane landed in the southern city of Nis on Wednesday evening and was deployed on Thursday to tackle a wildfire in the Deliblatska Peskara Natural Protection Reserve that has raged for weeks. Serbia is not a member of the EU, but has access to emergency EU help under the bloc's civil protection mechanism. This summer, Belgrade sent a firefighting helicopter and emergency response team to help Spain combat wildfires under that mechanism, but wildfires across Europe have sapped EU resources. The head of the Interior Ministry's Department of Emergency Situations says considering that there are no firefighting aircraft of this capacity available within the EU, the arriving Russian aircraft will significantly strengthen our capacities in fighting the fires. Local authorities say at least 40 bodies have been recovered after a wooden canoe carrying scores of passengers capsized shortly after setting off to cross a river in Nigeria's northwestern state of Sokoto. The National Inland Waterway Authority, or NIWA, says the wooden boat was carrying mostly local farmers and young laborers when it suddenly overturned in Gorau, a town in Goronyo local government area of Sokoto State. The area manager of NIWA in Sokoto says 40 bodies, including those of children, have been recovered from the scene of the incident. Citing a preliminary investigation, the area manager says the boat capsized due to severe overloading, as the passengers were traveling to plant or harvest rice on their farmlands across the river. The United States Geological Survey says an earthquake of magnitude 6.7 hit central Peru on Thursday, although authorities reported no immediate casualties or damage. According to USGS, the quake struck at a depth of 99 kilometers, with the epicenter 31 kilometers northwest of Aniso in the Andes Mountains. The head of the Geophysical Institute of Peru, or IGP, says the depth of the quake prevented major damage. He says the population went out to the streets out of concern, but there was no impact. The IGP initially says the magnitude of the quake was 7.2. The South American country, the world's second-largest copper producer, is located in the so-called Pacific Ring of Fire, where approximately 85% of the world's seismic activity is recorded. Walking back on a previous pledge to not limit vessel passage, the Panama Canal Authority says it will cap daily transits as of early September, as it gears up for a longer-than-usual El Niño season, expected to reduce water levels. Under the new measures, the canal will limit daily transits as of September 4 to 34 vessels, and reduce the number to 32 as of September 15. The canal had registered an average of 35 daily transits through June 2026, corresponding to vessel demand, with the capacity to handle around 40 crossings per day. In May, canal authorities told Reuters the waterway was not planning vessel passage restrictions this year and had already been taking water conservation measures since 2025. According to an advisory issued on Thursday, daily capacity as of September 4 at the canal's Neo-Panamax locks will be capped at 9 slots, while capacity at the older Panamax locks will be limited to 25 slots.
1: Metro Plus weather.
0: Mainly cloudy with occasional showers and squally thunderstorms. Showers will be heavier in some areas at first. The maximum temperature will be around 30 degrees during the day. Moderate south to southeasterly winds. Relative humidity stands at 91%. For the outlook, a few showers over the weekend and hot during the day. More showers early next week. And that's the weather from Metro Plus. Your Connect.

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1: Mainly cloudy with occasional showers and squally thunderstorms. Showers will be heavier in some areas at first. The maximum temperature will be around 30 degrees during the day. Moderate south to southeasterly winds. Relative humidity stands at 91%. For the outlook, a few showers over the weekend and hot during the day. More showers early next week. And that's the weather from Metro Plus. Your Connect.
2: Why is it important for older people to have their tetanus shots? Some answers on today's edition of Family Health. Here's Dr. Harold C. Thompson, an osteopathic family physician.
3: It appears that some older people are not keeping up with their tetanus shots and their shots for diphtheria. According to the 2009 National Health Interview Survey, only 50% of people over the age of 19 get their scheduled booster shots. Tetanus is a disease caused by a germ that's found in soil and dust. Once the germ enters the body, it creates a toxin which causes the muscles to go into spasms and then lock. That's how tetanus acquired its common name, lockjaw. A lot of people think tetanus results only from contact with rusty nails, but it can enter through any minor cut or puncture wound caused by anything from a cat scratch to a thorn. Even a burn on the skin can allow the tetanus germ to enter the body. Diphtheria is a contagious condition. You may catch it from being near an infected person and breathing in the germ. The early symptoms of diphtheria in adults are similar to a bad cold, but the disease can progress to the point where severe heart or nerve damage occurs. Sometimes the patient actually suffocates when the diphtheria germs cause a membrane to form in the breathing passages. While immunization for tetanus and diphtheria is very effective, some older Americans are unfortunately getting behind in their immunizations. A high percentage of reported cases of tetanus and diphtheria in the United States occur in persons over 60 years old. If you've never been immunized for tetanus, you should be immediately. Most people received a combined tetanus and diphtheria immunization before they started school, and if you fall into this category, you should check your immunization record, because you need to get a booster shot every 10 years. Immunizations are especially important for older people, because they're less likely to survive tetanus if they get it. And even if they do live through their bout with the disease, they'll find the struggle both lengthy and expensive. Treatment calls for bed rest in a non-stimulating environment, antibiotics, and breathing support with oxygen may be necessary. This could mean 4 weeks or more in a hospital. Without treatment, 1 out of 4 infected people die. If you've fallen behind in your tetanus and diphtheria immunizations, see your family physician or pay a visit to your local health department. Most health departments give the shots free.
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1: Months of extreme heat and drought have exposed the United Kingdom's vulnerability to a warming climate, putting pressure on water resources, workers, and emergency services. Authorities say Russian bombardments killed at least 16 people in Ukraine's capital and surrounding areas overnight, with Ukrainian President Volodymyr Zelensky urging a global response to Moscow's escalation of the four-year war. South Korea's presidential office condemned North Korea's launch of more than 10 short-range ballistic missiles on Thursday and ordered its military to maintain full readiness during ongoing joint exercises with the United States. 17 members of a Myanmar-based human trafficking syndicate accused of luring Chinese citizens overseas and selling them to scam compounds have been charged in a Shanghai court. Yemen's Iran-backed Houthi rebels say on Thursday they targeted an airport and a facility belonging to state-owned oil giant Aramco in Saudi Arabia's southern Najran region near the Yemeni border.
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0: storms. Showers will be heavier in some areas at first. The maximum temperature will be around 30 degrees during the day. Moderate south to southeasterly winds. Relative humidity stands at 91%. For the outlook, a few showers over the weekend and hot during the day. More showers early next week. And that's the weather from Metro Plus. 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
1: A bid by ousted Ukrainian Defense Minister Mykhailo Fedorov to broaden a political fight with President Volodymyr Zelensky by calling for wartime elections appears to have backfired, failing to win over protesters who had demanded his return. Zelensky's decision to sack the tech-savvy and reform-minded minister in a government reshuffle in July triggered protests in Kiev and other cities.

0: to tackle a wildfire in the Deliblatska-Pescara Natural Protection Reserve that has raged for weeks. Serbia is not a member of the EU, but has access to emergency EU help under the Bloc Civil Protection Mechanism. This summer, Belgrade sent a firefighting helicopter and emergency response team to help Spain combat wildfires under that mechanism, but wildfires across Europe have sapped EU resources. The head of the Interior Ministry's Department of Emergency Situations says considering that there are no firefighting aircraft of this capacity available within the EU, the arriving Russian aircraft will significantly strengthen our capacities in fighting the fires. Local authorities say at least 40 bodies have been recovered after a wooden canoe carrying scores of passengers capsized shortly after setting off to cross a river in Nigeria's northwestern state of Sokoto. The National Inland Waterway Authority, or NIWA, says the wooden boat was carrying mostly local farmers and young laborers when it suddenly overturned in Gorau, a town in Goronyo local government area of Sokoto State. The area manager of NIWA in Sokoto says 40 bodies, including those of children, have been recovered from the scene of the incident. Citing a preliminary investigation, the area manager says the boat capsized due to severe overloading, as the passengers were traveling to plant or harvest rice on their farmlands across the river. The United States Geological Survey says an earthquake of magnitude 6.7 hit central Peru on Thursday, although authorities reported no immediate casualties or damage. According to USGS, the quake struck at a depth of 99 kilometers, with the epicenter 31 kilometers northwest of Aniso in the Andes Mountains. The head of the Geophysical Institute of Peru, or IGP, says the depth of the quake prevented major damage. He says the population went out to the streets out of concern, but there was no impact. The IGP initially says the magnitude of the quake was 7.2. The South American country, the world's second-largest copper producer, is located in the so-called Pacific Ring of Fire, where approximately 85% of the world's seismic activity is recorded. Walking back on a previous pledge to not limit vessel passage, the Panama Canal Authority says it will cap daily transits as of early September, as it gears up for a longer-than-usual El Niño season, expected to reduce water levels. Under the new measures, the canal will limit daily transits as of September 4 to 34 vessels, and reduce the number to 32 as of September 15. The canal had registered an average of 35 daily transits through June 2026, corresponding to vessel demand, with the capacity to handle around 40 crossings per day. In May, canal authorities told Reuters the waterway was not planning vessel passage restrictions this year and had already been taking water conservation measures since 2025. According to an advisory issued on Thursday, daily capacity as of September 4 at the canal's Neo-Panamax locks will be capped at 9 slots, while capacity at the older Panamax locks will be limited to 25 slots.
1: Metro Plus weather.
0: Mainly cloudy with occasional showers and squally thunderstorms. Showers will be heavier in some areas at first. The maximum temperature will be around 30 degrees during the day. Moderate south to southeasterly winds. Relative humidity stands at 91%. For the outlook, a few showers over the weekend and hot during the day. More showers early next week. And that's the weather from Metro Plus. Your Connect.

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0: Firing practice will be carried out at Sanwai and Tailing Range in Fanling today from 8 a.m. to 9 p.m. During daytime practice, red flags will be hung at proper places around the firing range. During night practice, red lights will be hung along the boundary of the range. For safety reasons, members of the public are warned to refrain from entering the firing areas within the period of firing.
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2: Mainly cloudy with occasional showers and squally thunderstorms. Showers will be heavier in some areas at first. The maximum temperature will be around 30 degrees during the day. Moderate south to southeasterly winds. Relative humidity stands at 91%. For the outlook, a few showers over the weekend and hot during the day. More showers early next week. And that's the weather from Metro Plus. Your Connect.
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1: Months of extreme heat and drought have exposed the United Kingdom's vulnerability to a warming climate, putting pressure on water resources, workers, and emergency services. Authorities say Russian bombardments killed at least 16 people in Ukraine's capital and surrounding areas overnight, with Ukrainian President Volodymyr Zelensky urging a global response to Moscow's escalation of the four-year war. South Korea's presidential office condemned North Korea's launch of more than 10 short-range ballistic missiles on Thursday and ordered its military to maintain full readiness during ongoing joint exercises with the United States. 17 members of a Myanmar-based human trafficking syndicate accused of luring Chinese citizens overseas and selling them to scam compounds have been charged in a Shanghai court. Yemen's Iran-backed Houthi rebels say on Thursday they targeted an airport and a facility belonging to state-owned oil giant Aramco in Saudi Arabia's southern Najran region near the Yemeni border.
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1: Mainly cloudy with occasional showers and squally thunderstorms. Showers will be heavier in some areas at first. The maximum temperature will be around 30 degrees during the day. Moderate south to southeasterly winds. Relative humidity stands at 91%. For the outlook, a few showers over the weekend and hot during the day. More showers early next week. And that's the weather from Metro Plus. Your Connect.
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1: A bid by ousted Ukrainian Defense Minister Mykhailo Fedorov to broaden a political fight with President Volodymyr Zelensky by calling for wartime elections appears to have backfired, failing to win over protesters who had demanded his return. Zelensky's decision to sack the tech-savvy and reform-minded minister in a government reshuffle in July triggered protests in Kiev and other cities. Many of the protesters say the dismissal of the popular young minister was poorly explained and could threaten Ukraine's war effort against Russia, and continued protests throughout the summer to demand Zelensky reinstate him. Despite the protests, Parliament on Wednesday approved a new defense minister chosen by Zelensky, and later that day, only a few dozen people remained in a central Kiev square, where thousands once joined rare wartime protests. Serbia's Interior Ministry says it had turned to Russia for help in fighting wildfires because of a lack of available planes from the European Union. A Russian Emergencies Ministry's firefighting plane landed in the southern city of Nis on Wednesday evening and was deployed on Thursday.

0: covered after a wooden canoe carrying scores of passengers capsized shortly after setting off to cross a river in Nigeria's northwestern state of Sokoto. The National Inland Waterway Authority, or NIWA, says the wooden boat was carrying mostly local farmers and young laborers when it suddenly overturned in Gorau, a town in Goronyo local government area of Sokoto State. The area manager of NIWA in Sokoto says 40 bodies, including those of children, have been recovered from the scene of the incident. Citing a preliminary investigation, the area manager says the boat capsized due to severe overloading, as the passengers were traveling to plant or harvest rice on their farmlands across the river. The United States Geological Survey says an earthquake of magnitude 6.7 hit central Peru on Thursday, although authorities reported no immediate casualties or damage. According to USGS, the quake struck at a depth of 99 kilometers, with the epicenter 31 kilometers northwest of Aniso in the Andes Mountains. The head of the Geophysical Institute of Peru, or IGP, says the depth of the quake prevented major damage. He says the population went out to the streets out of concern, but there was no impact. The IGP initially says the magnitude of the quake was 7.2. The South American country, the world's second-largest copper producer, is located in the so-called Pacific Ring of Fire, where approximately 85% of the world's seismic activity is recorded. Walking back on a previous pledge to not limit vessel passage, the Panama Canal Authority says it will cap daily transits as of early September, as it gears up for a longer-than-usual El Niño season, expected to reduce water levels. Under the new measures, the canal will limit daily transits as of September 4 to 34 vessels, and reduce the number to 32 as of September 15. The canal had registered an average of 35 daily transits through June 2026, corresponding to vessel demand, with the capacity to handle around 40 crossings per day. In May, canal authorities told Reuters the waterway was not planning vessel passage restrictions this year and had already been taking water conservation measures since 2025. According to an advisory issued on Thursday, daily capacity as of September 4 at the canal's Neo-Panamax locks will be capped at 9 slots, while capacity at the older Panamax locks will be limited to 25 slots.
1: Metro Plus weather.
0: Mainly cloudy with occasional showers and squally thunderstorms. Showers will be heavier in some areas at first. The maximum temperature will be around 30 degrees during the day. Moderate south to southeasterly winds. Relative humidity stands at 91%. For the outlook, a few showers over the weekend and hot during the day. More showers early next week. And that's the weather from Metro Plus. 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
1: Mainly cloudy with occasional showers and squally thunderstorms. Showers will be heavier in some areas at first. The maximum temperature will be around 30 degrees during the day. Moderate south to southeasterly winds. Relative humidity stands at 91%. For the outlook, a few showers over the weekend and hot during the day. More showers early next week. And that's the weather from Metro Plus. 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
2: We've all heard that old suggestion that we should count to 10 when we get angry. Is there any validity to this advice? You bet there is. When angry feelings come over us, it can indeed be very valuable to have a cooling off period before acting on those feelings. The reason for waiting is that anger is not only emotional, but it's biochemical as well. The body's equipped with an automatic defense system called a fight-or-flight mechanism, which prepares the entire organism for action. When we're upset or frightened, adrenaline is pumped into the bloodstream, setting off a whole series of physiological responses within the body. In a matter of seconds, the individual is transformed from a quiet condition to what's called an alarm reaction state. Now, this biochemical response is involuntary. It occurs quite apart from conscious choice. What isn't involuntary is our reaction to these sudden changes. We can learn to take a step back in a moment of excitation. We can choose to hold our tongue, to remove ourselves from a provocative situation, particularly when we're dealing with children who anger us. We can control the impulse to lash out verbally or physically, doing what we will certainly regret when the passion has cooled. We not only can exercise this self-control, when it comes to children, we absolutely
3: must. The best music mix on the planet.

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1: Months of extreme heat and drought have exposed the United Kingdom's vulnerability to a warming climate, putting pressure on water resources, workers, and emergency services. Authorities say Russian bombardments killed at least 16 people in Ukraine's capital and surrounding areas overnight, with Ukrainian President Volodymyr Zelensky urging a global response to Moscow's escalation of the four-year war. South Korea's presidential office condemned North Korea's launch of more than 10 short-range ballistic missiles on Thursday and ordered its military to maintain full readiness during ongoing joint exercises with the United States. 17 members of a Myanmar-based human trafficking syndicate accused of luring Chinese citizens overseas and selling them to scam compounds have been charged in a Shanghai court. Yemen's Iran-backed Houthi rebels say on Thursday they targeted an airport and a facility belonging to state-owned oil giant Aramco in Saudi Arabia's southern Najran region near the Yemeni border.
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1: Mainly cloudy with occasional showers and squally thunderstorms. Showers will be heavier in some areas at first. The maximum temperature will be around 30 degrees during the day. Moderate south to southeasterly winds. Relative humidity stands at 91%. For the outlook, a few showers over the weekend and hot during the day. More showers early next week. And that's the weather from Metro Plus. Your Connect.
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1: Walking back on a previous pledge to not limit vessel passage, the Panama Canal Authority says it will cap daily transits as of early September, as it gears up for a longer-than-usual El Niño season, expected to reduce water levels. Under the new measures, the canal will limit daily transits as of September 4 to 34 vessels, and reduce the number to 32 as of September 15. The canal had registered an average of 35 daily transits through June 2026, corresponding to vessel demand, with the capacity to handle around 40 crossings per day. In May, canal authorities told Reuters the waterway was not planning vessel passage restrictions this year and had already been taking water conservation measures since 2025. According to an advisory issued on Thursday, daily capacity as of September 4 at the canal's Neo-Panamax locks will be capped at 9 slots, while capacity at the older Panamax locks will be limited to 25 slots. According to a study released on Thursday by the Potsdam Institute for Climate Impact Research, or PIK, climate change could almost triple the area burned by wildfires across Europe by the end of the century under a high-emission scenario, as hotter, drier, and windier conditions increase fire risks. The scale of the increase will depend largely on future emissions and the extent of global warming. Under a low-emission scenario, the annual area burned is projected to increase by around 39% by the end of the century, while under a high-emission scenario, the increase could reach 192%. A PIK researcher and lead author of the study says climate change is driving up fire activity across Europe as hot, dry, and windy conditions become more severe. The UN General Assembly on Wednesday

0: in the Horn of Africa and the Sahel. UN spokesperson Stephane Dujarric says two UN staff members detained by authorities in Afghanistan were released on Thursday in good health. The two Afghan staff members of the UN assistance mission in Afghanistan were detained in the western city of Herat on August 9, following a string of detentions by Taliban authorities. Dujarric says the circumstances of the staffers' detention and what they had been accused of remains very unclear, and we are trying to get more details. He says, "We are just delighted that they have been released. They are in good health, and they face apparently no more judicial legal issues." As the UN's political mission in Afghanistan, UNAMA is involved in human rights monitoring and data gathering. The Taliban have frequently criticized its reports. The ongoing Ebola outbreak in the Democratic Republic of Congo could be up to 3 times larger than the official tally, with only 30-40% of cases currently being detected, the Africa Centers for Disease Control and Prevention says on Thursday. The Continental Public Health Agency says modeling by the DRC's National Institutes of Biomedical Research, in collaboration with Imperial College London and other partners, suggests the actual number of cases could already exceed 10,000 and may be as high as 15,000. An Africa CDC official says the real burden should be over 10,000 to 15,000 cases, while stressing that the figures are estimated based on modeling.
1: Metro Plus weather.
0: Mainly cloudy with occasional showers and squally thunderstorms. Showers will be heavier in some areas at first. The maximum temperature will be around 30 degrees during the day. Moderate south to southeasterly winds. Relative humidity stands at 91%. For the outlook, a few showers over the weekend and hot during the day. More showers early next week. And that's the weather from Metro Plus. 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

0: Want to bring your dog to a restaurant? From now on, you can visit the Food and Environmental Hygiene Department's website to find out which restaurants allow dogs to enter. Designated signs will be displayed prominently at the entrance. Dangerous dogs are not permitted. Dogs must be on a leash which must not exceed 1.5 metres in length. Dogs are not allowed on dining tables. Mutual respect, harmony with pets.
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0: Firing practice will be carried out at the Qingshan firing range today from 8 a.m. to 9 p.m. During daytime practice, red flags will be hung at proper places around the firing range. During night practice, red lights will be hung around the boundary of the range. For safety reasons, members of the public are warned to refrain from entering the firing areas within the period of firing.
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1: Walking back on a previous pledge to not limit vessel passage, the Panama Canal Authority says it will cap daily transits as of early September, as it gears up for a longer-than-usual El Niño season, expected to reduce water levels. Under the new measures, the canal will limit daily transits as of September 4 to 34 vessels, and reduce the number to 32 as of September 15. The canal had registered an average of 35 daily transits through June 2026, corresponding to vessel demand, with the capacity to handle around 40 crossings per day. In May, canal authorities told Reuters the waterway was not planning vessel passage restrictions this year and had already been taking water conservation measures since 2025. According to an advisory issued on Thursday, daily capacity as of September 4 at the canal's Neo-Panamax locks will be capped at 9 slots, while capacity at the older Panamax locks will be limited to 25 slots. According to a study released on Thursday by the Potsdam Institute for Climate Impact Research, or PIK, climate change could almost triple the area burned by wildfires across Europe by the end of the century under a high-emission scenario, as hotter, drier, and windier conditions increase fire risks. The scale of the increase will depend largely on future emissions and the extent of global warming. Under a low-emission scenario, the annual area burned is projected to increase by around 39% by the end of the century, while under a high-emission scenario, the increase could reach 192%. A PIK researcher and lead author of the study says climate change is driving up fire activity across Europe as hot, dry, and windy conditions become more severe. The UN General Assembly on Wednesday and Thursday held respective interactive dialogues with two candidates for the next UN Secretary General. In Wednesday's dialogue, Ugandan diplomat Olara Utunu, who was nominated by his country, says the immediate priority must be given to the proliferation of the increasingly deadly conflicts that threaten to engulf entire regions around the world. He promised to support UN member states to end the Ukraine crisis, address the Gaza crisis, support the peace deal between Rwanda and the Democratic Republic of Congo, work with the African Union and other global partners to end the conflict in Sudan, support ongoing diplomatic efforts to bring about a comprehensive peace agreement in the Iran conflict, and support a more coordinated and concerted counterterrorism response

its monitoring and data gathering. The Taliban have frequently criticized its reports. The ongoing Ebola outbreak in the Democratic Republic of Congo could be up to 3 times larger than the official tally, with only 30-40% of cases currently being detected, the Africa Centers for Disease Control and Prevention says on Thursday. The Continental Public Health Agency says modeling by the DRC's National Institutes of Biomedical Research, in collaboration with Imperial College London and other partners, suggests the actual number of cases could already exceed 10,000 and may be as high as 15,000. An Africa CDC official says the real burden should be over 10,000 to 15,000 cases, while stressing that the figures are estimated based on modeling. The United States Geological Survey says an earthquake of magnitude 6.7 hit central Peru on Thursday, although authorities reported no immediate casualties or damage. According to USGS, the quake struck at a depth of 99 kilometers, with the epicenter 31 kilometers northwest of Aniso in the Andes Mountains. The head of the Geophysical Institute of Peru, or IGP, says the depth of the quake prevented major damage. He says the population went out to the streets out of concern, but there was no impact. The IGP initially says the magnitude of the quake was 7.2. The South American country, the world's second-largest copper producer, is located in the so-called Pacific Ring of Fire, where approximately 85% of the world's seismic activity is recorded. Local authorities say at least 40 bodies have been recovered after a wooden canoe carrying scores of passengers capsized shortly after setting off to cross a river in Nigeria's northwestern state of Sokoto. The National Inland Waterway Authority, or NIWA, says the wooden boat was carrying mostly local farmers and young laborers when it suddenly overturned in Gorau, a town in Goronyo local government area of Sokoto State. The area manager of NIWA in Sokoto says 40 bodies, including those of children, have been recovered from the scene of the incident. Citing a preliminary investigation, the area manager says the boat capsized due to severe overloading, as the passengers were traveling to plant or harvest rice on their farmlands across the river. Serbia's Interior Ministry says it had turned to Russia for help in fighting wildfires because of a lack of available planes from the European Union. A Russian Emergency Ministry's firefighting plane landed in the southern city of Nis on Wednesday evening and was deployed on Thursday to tackle a wildfire in the Deliblatska Peskara Natural Protection Reserve that has raged for weeks. Serbia is not a member of the EU, but has access to emergency EU help under the bloc's civil protection mechanism. This summer, Belgrade sent a firefighting helicopter and emergency response team to help Spain combat wildfires under that mechanism, but wildfires across Europe have sapped EU resources. The head of the Interior Ministry's Department of Emergency Situations says considering that there are no firefighting aircraft of this capacity available within the EU, the arriving Russian aircraft will significantly strengthen our capacities in fighting the fires. A bid by ousted Ukrainian Defense Minister Mykhailo Fedorov to broaden a political fight with President Volodymyr Zelensky by calling for wartime elections appears to have backfired, failing to win over protesters who had demanded his return. Zelensky's decision to sack the tech-savvy and reform-minded minister in a government reshuffle in July triggered protests in Kiev and other cities. Many of the protesters say the dismissal of the popular young minister was poorly explained and could threaten Ukraine's war effort against Russia, and continued protests throughout the summer to demand Zelensky reinstate him. Despite the protests, Parliament on Wednesday approved a new defense minister chosen by Zelensky, and later that day, only a few dozen people remained in a central Kiev square, where thousands once joined rare wartime protests. Brazil's government announced on Thursday investments of about 2.3 billion reais to bolster its artificial intelligence ecosystem, splitting projects between U.S. and Chinese companies in a move that underscores its efforts to navigate relations with both powers. Just over half the total, 1.3 billion reais, will fund a supercomputing infrastructure project in Rio de Janeiro, developed in partnership with China's Huawei Technologies and iFlytek. President Luiz Inácio Lula da Silva's government says the infrastructure will be used primarily to develop large language models for general and sector-specific applications. Separately, about 1 billion reais will be allocated through a tender for a supercomputer that Brazil

0: expects to rank among the world's 10 most powerful AI processing machines. The machine will be installed in the northeastern state of Rio Grande do Norte, chosen for its energy potential. Lula attended an announcement ceremony in the state on Thursday. The United States tightened sanctions on Cuba on Thursday, blacklisting three officials tied to a state-run organization that promotes Cuba's ties with foreign solidarity activists, along with nine state entities in the metals, mining, and construction sectors. The sanctions targeted the leadership of the Cuban Institute of Friendship with the Peoples and designated entities, including the Ministry of Construction of Cuba, for supporting the island nation's government. Secretary of State Marco Rubio accused ICAP of sponsoring what he called a vast subversive network in the United States under the cover of educational and cultural exchanges. He says Cuba had recently tried to use events around Fidel Castro's 100th birthday to bring sympathizers to Havana and connect them with government officials. French President Emmanuel Macron will host Saudi Crown Prince Mohammed bin Salman on August 23 and August 24, with the two leaders expected to discuss current tensions in the Middle East, according to Macron's office on Thursday. The office says the two leaders will discuss the main topics of regional importance within a framework of close collaboration between France and her partners in the Gulf, with a view to backing stability and peace in the Middle East. Crown Prince Mohammed bin Salman's visit to Paris comes as Western and Middle Eastern leaders try to resolve the conflict with Iran and the ongoing conflict between Israel and Palestinians. Crown Prince Mohammed bin Salman is also due to attend the eSports World Cup event in Paris on August 23.
1: Metro Plus weather.
2: It will be mainly cloudy with occasional showers and isolated thunderstorms. Current temperature is at 29 degrees and relative humidity is at 86%. The outlook. There will be a few showers over the weekend and it will be hot during the day. There will be more showers early next week. And that is the weather from Metro Plus, your connect.
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I'm invincible, indestructible.

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1: Responding to a teenage pregnancy is one of the most difficult trials a parent can face. At the moment of revelation, it's perfectly normal to feel anger at the daughter who has brought this problem into their lives. They may even feel tempted to lash out at her for rejecting their advice and their example. But such a moment is no time for recriminations. It's more than likely that their daughter has already said to herself all the things they could think of to say, and they certainly can't reverse the circumstance by being harsh and unloving. The truth is that their daughter needs more understanding now than ever before, and they should give it to her if possible. Help her grope through the difficult days ahead and avoid "I told you so" comments. She'll face many important decisions in the next few months, and she'll need a calm, rational, and caring mother and father to assist in determining the very best path to take. If they can muster that kind of strength, they and their daughter will eventually find the lasting love and affection that often develops between people who have survived a crisis together.

Every Saturday from 10 to 11 p.m., Metro Plus comes alive from the Land of Smiles on Siam Yong Yim. DJs Bang On and Art gives you the latest from Thailand as well as the Thai community in Hong Kong. 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Sawadee krap.

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1: U.S. President Donald Trump says he wants to meet North Korean leader Kim Jong-un later this year, but his overtures have drawn a frosty response from Pyongyang, suggesting it will set tough conditions to hold such a meeting, even if the two men have an excellent relationship. Earlier this week, Trump abruptly scaled back joint U.S. military exercises with South Korea, saying they were hostile to North Korea. On Wednesday, he said he expects to meet Kim later this year. Trump is eager to restart talks with North Korea and secure a win on the international stage, according to a person briefed on discussions between U.S. and South Korean officials. There is no immediate prospect of an end to the nearly six-month war on Iran, and Trump's reaching out to North Korea comes despite Pyongyang sending troops and equipment, including missiles, to support Russia in its war on Ukraine. South Korea has been privately receptive to Trump's strategy, although officials in Seoul still have doubts about reducing joint military exercises with the United States. Trump may travel to the Asia-Pacific Economic Cooperation Summit in Shenzhen later this year, creating an opportunity for a meeting in the region if North Korea proves receptive to renewed engagement. Seven commodity ships sailed along the Strait of Hormuz on Thursday. Just half the previous day's tally, showed data from ship tracker Kepler, amid concern over risk to Middle East shipping as U.S.-Iran peace talks remain in limbo. Of the total, four ships entered and three exited the waterway, which was used by nearly a fifth of global shipments of crude oil and liquefied natural gas before war began in February. The seven did not include any very large crude carriers or liquefied natural gas tankers. However, one very large gas carrier carrying propane and butane did transit out of Hormuz via the Iranian route, the data showed. Separately, at the Bab el-Mandeb Strait, traffic slowed slightly on Thursday compared with the previous 2 days. Commodity ships transiting the Bab el-Mandeb totaled 23, compared with 34 on each of the previous 2 days, Kepler data showed, of which 16 ships entered and 7 exited. Pakistan's former Prime Minister Imran Khan has been moved back to prison after spending a few hours overnight at a hospital, a spokesman for his party said on Friday. Khan was transferred to a hospital in Islamabad early on Friday for medical examination following a Supreme Court order this week. A spokesperson for Khan's party, Pakistan Tehreek-e-Insaf, confirmed that the former prime minister had been taken back to Adiyala prison in the garrison city of Rawalpindi. Khan has been imprisoned since August 2023. He says the cases against him are politically motivated, an accusation the government denies. His lawyers say his health has deteriorated in prison and that he lost significant vision in his right eye. The government has said medical reports disclose no condition requiring immediate treatment. In its order on Tuesday, the Supreme Court told authorities to transfer Khan to Shifa International Hospital in Islamabad within 48 hours and allow him

0: southwest of Sydney. Her body was located on Thursday after an extensive search involving police and emergency crews and several Australian Defence Force personnel, but the rough terrain hampered recovery efforts. Hooper's car was found at the start of a challenging 16-kilometer walking track intended for more advanced hikers, the Australian Broadcasting Corps reported. New South Wales Premier Chris Minns apologized on Thursday for initially reporting that Hooper had been found alive. Officials said they were investigating whether a miscommunication over a police code may have led authorities to wrongly identify Hooper as alive.
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0: It will be mainly cloudy with occasional showers and isolated thunderstorms. Current temperature is at 29 degrees and relative humidity is at 86%. The outlook. There will be a few showers over the weekend and it will be hot during the day. There will be more showers early next week. And that is the weather from Metro Plus, your connect.

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Miss the news? 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A 30-minute wrap-up of the week's news. 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
1: U.S. President Donald Trump says he wants to meet North Korean leader Kim Jong-un later this year, but his overtures have drawn a frosty response from Pyongyang, suggesting it will set tough conditions to hold such a meeting, even if the two men have an excellent relationship. Earlier this week, Trump abruptly scaled back joint U.S. military exercises with South Korea, saying they were hostile to North Korea. On Wednesday, he said he expects to meet Kim later this year. Trump is eager to restart talks with North Korea and secure a win on the international stage, according to a person briefed on discussions between U.S. and South Korean officials. There is no immediate prospect of an end to the nearly six-month war on Iran, and Trump's reaching out to North Korea comes despite Pyongyang sending troops and equipment, including missiles, to support Russia in its war on Ukraine. South Korea has been privately receptive to Trump's strategy, although officials in Seoul still have doubts about reducing joint military exercises with the United States. Trump may travel to the Asia-Pacific Economic Cooperation Summit in Shenzhen later this year, creating an opportunity for a meeting in the region if North Korea proves receptive to renewed engagement. Seven commodity ships sailed along the Strait of Hormuz on Thursday. Just half the previous day's tally, showed data from ship tracker Kepler, amid concern over risk to Middle East shipping as U.S.-Iran peace talks remain in limbo. Of the total, four ships entered and three exited the waterway, which was used by nearly a fifth of global shipments of crude oil and liquefied natural gas before war began in February. The seven did not include any very large crude carriers or liquefied natural gas tankers. However, one very large gas carrier carrying propane and butane did transit out of Hormuz via the Iranian route, the data showed. Separately, at the Bab el-Mandeb Strait, traffic slowed slightly on Thursday compared with the previous 2 days. Commodity ships transiting the Bab el-Mandeb totaled 23, compared with 34 on each of the previous 2 days, Kepler data showed, of which 16 ships entered and 7 exited. Pakistan's former Prime Minister Imran Khan has been moved back to prison after spending a few hours overnight at a hospital, a spokesman for his party said on Friday. Khan was transferred to a hospital in Islamabad early on Friday for medical examination following a Supreme Court order this week. A spokesperson for Khan's party, Pakistan Tehreek-e-Insaf, confirmed that the former prime minister had been taken back to Adiyala prison in the garrison city of Rawalpindi. Khan has been imprisoned since August 2023. He says the cases against him are politically motivated, an accusation the government denies. His lawyers say his health has deteriorated in prison and that he lost significant vision in his right eye. The government has said medical reports disclose no condition requiring immediate treatment. In its order on Tuesday, the Supreme Court told authorities to transfer Khan to Shifa International Hospital in Islamabad within 48 hours and allow him access to a medical panel that includes his personal physician. Australian police recovered the body of an 18-year-old hiker overnight from dense bushland in a remote national park near Sydney, authorities said on Friday, more than a week after she went missing. The body was airlifted from the site, and a post-mortem examination will be conducted in the coming days to formally confirm the person's identity and determine the cause of death, a New South Wales police spokesperson said by email. Multiple Australian media outlets identified the hiker as Lily Hooper, who left her home in Sydney's southwest on August 12 to go hiking in Natai National Park, but did not return that evening. The park is about 100 kilometers

with occasional showers and isolated thunderstorms. Current temperature is at 29 degrees and relative humidity is at 86%. The outlook. There will be a few showers over the weekend and it will be hot during the day. There will be more showers early next week. And that is the weather from Metro Plus, your Connect.

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1: U.S. Treasury Chief Scott Bessent said the United States will impose the toughest sanctions in history on Iran, a move he suggested would lessen the need for new major military operations. Bessent's comments on Thursday followed President Donald Trump's threat a day earlier of economic warfare and warning of economic consequences against any country that provided any type of lifeline to Iran. Bessent promised details next week. Oil prices rose to more than a three-week high on Thursday following those U.S. threats of financial penalties aimed at forcing an end to a nearly six-month-old war that has stranded millions of barrels of Middle Eastern oil. "I'm not sure why oil has popped up on this," Bessent told CNBC. "If we are doing the maximum economic pressure, then that means that likely there will not be a large-scale kinetic restart," he said, using a term referring to military force. Thousands have been killed in the conflict, which drew in Gulf nations and shocked markets as Iran flexed its ability to curb shipping through the Strait of Hormuz, a waterway that carried about a fifth of all traded oil before February. A liaison council comprising the governors of 15 Japanese prefectures hosting U.S. military bases and related facilities submitted a petition to the central government on Thursday calling for a revision of the Japan-U.S. Status of Forces Agreement, or SOFA. The petition said that safety issues arising from U.S. military flights, as well as the leakage of hazardous substances into areas surrounding U.S. military bases, could significantly impact residents' lives, stressing the need to restrict such activities under Japanese domestic laws. It also pointed out that in recent years, a number of problems had emerged over the use of Japanese civilian airports and ports by U.S. forces, and that there had also been cases of U.S. military personnel carrying firearms outside bases, raising concern among residents. The Governor's Council called on the U.S. forces in Japan to respect Japanese laws and regulations. Yuji Kuroiwa, governor of Kanagawa Prefecture and head of the liaison council, told reporters the same day that without a fundamental revision of SOFA, the various problems involving U.S. forces in Japan could not be resolved. Japan and the United States signed SOFA in 1960. The bilateral pact gives U.S. servicemen and civilian workers in Japan privileged legal status and has long been criticized for being overly protective of U.S.-based workers. U.S. President Donald Trump says he wants to meet North Korean leader Kim Jong-un later this year, but his overtures have drawn a frosty response from Pyongyang, suggesting it will set tough conditions to hold such a meeting, even if the two men have an excellent relationship. Earlier this week, Trump abruptly scaled back joint U.S. military exercises with South Korea, saying they were hostile to North Korea. On Wednesday, he said he expects to meet Kim later this year. Trump is eager to restart talks with North Korea and secure a win on the international stage, according to a person briefed on discussions between U.S. and South Korean officials. There is no immediate prospect of an end to the nearly six-month war on Iran, and Trump's reaching out to North Korea comes despite Pyongyang sending troops and equipment, including missiles, to support Russia in its war on Ukraine. South Korea has been privately receptive to Trump's strategy, although officials in Seoul still have doubts about reducing joint military exercises with the United States. Trump may travel to the Asia-Pacific Economic Cooperation Summit in Shenzhen later this year, creating an opportunity for a meeting in the region if North Korea proves receptive to renewed engagement. At least 10 people in Iloilo Province in the central Philippines have died from leptospirosis in the past 8 months, local media reported on Friday. The death toll in Iloilo Province is twice the number of people who died from the disease during the same period in 2025. Residents are urged to take prophylaxis or preventive antibiotics if exposed to risk, according to local health authorities. Leptospirosis is a bacterial disease spread through animal urine, mainly from rats, that infects humans when they come into contact with contaminated water or soil. The province recorded 84 cases from January 4 to August 8 this year, 32 of which are agriculture-related, and most cases were recorded in areas prone to flooding.
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1: It will be mainly cloudy with occasional showers.

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2: U.S. Treasury Chief Scott Bessent said the United States will impose the toughest sanctions in history on Iran, a move he suggested would lessen the need for new major military operations. Bessent's comments on Thursday followed President Donald Trump's threat a day earlier of economic warfare and warning of economic consequences against any country that provided any type of lifeline to Iran. Bessent promised details next week. Oil prices rose to more than a three-week high on Thursday following those U.S. threats of financial penalties aimed at forcing an end to a nearly six-month-old war that has

0: stranded millions of barrels of Middle Eastern oil. I'm not sure why oil has popped up on this, Bissent told CNBC. If we are doing the maximum economic pressure, then that means that likely there will not be a large-scale kinetic restart, he said, using a term referring to military force. Thousands have been killed in the conflict, which drew in Gulf nations and shocked markets as Iran flexed its ability to curb shipping through the Strait of Hormuz, a waterway that carried about a fifth of all traded oil before February. A liaison council comprising the governors of 15 Japanese prefectures hosting U.S. military bases and related facilities submitted a petition to the central government on Thursday calling for a revision of the Japan-U.S. Status of Forces Agreement, or SOFA. The petition said that safety issues arising from U.S. military flights, as well as the leakage of hazardous substances into areas surrounding U.S. military bases, could significantly impact residents' lives, stressing the need to restrict such activities under Japanese domestic laws. It also pointed out that in recent years, a number of problems had emerged over the use of Japanese civilian airports and ports by U.S. forces, and that there had also been cases of U.S. military personnel carrying firearms outside bases, raising concern among residents. The Governor's Council called on the U.S. forces in Japan to respect Japanese laws and regulations. Yuji Kuroiwa, Governor of Kanagawa Prefecture and head of the Liaison Council, told reporters the same day that without a fundamental revision of SOFA, the various problems involving U.S. forces in Japan could not be resolved. Japan and the United States signed SOFA in 1960. The bilateral pact gives U.S. servicemen and civilian workers in Japan privileged legal status and has long been criticized for being overly protective of U.S.-based workers. U.S. President Donald Trump says he wants to meet North Korean leader Kim Jong-un later this year, but his overtures have drawn a frosty response from Pyongyang, suggesting it will set tough conditions to hold such a meeting, even if the two men have an excellent relationship. Earlier this week, Trump abruptly scaled back joint U.S. military exercises with South Korea, saying they were hostile to North Korea. On Wednesday, he said he expects to meet Kim later this year. Trump is eager to restart talks with North Korea and secure a win on the international stage, according to a person briefed on discussions between U.S. and South Korean officials. There is no immediate prospect of an end to the nearly six-month war on Iran, and Trump's reaching out to North Korea comes despite Pyongyang sending troops and equipment, including missiles, to support Russia in its war on Ukraine. South Korea has been privately receptive to Trump's strategy, although officials in Seoul still have doubts about reducing joint military exercises with the United States. Trump may travel to the Asia-Pacific Economic Cooperation Summit in Shenzhen later this year, creating an opportunity for a meeting in the region if North Korea proves receptive to renewed engagement. At least 10 people in Iloilo Province in the central Philippines have died from leptospirosis in the past 8 months, local media reported on Friday. The death toll in Iloilo Province is twice the number of people who died from the disease during the same period in 2025. Residents are urged to take prophylaxis or preventive antibiotics if exposed to risk, according to local health authorities. Leptospirosis is a bacterial disease spread through animal urine, mainly from rats, that infects humans when they come into contact with contaminated water or soil. The province recorded 84 cases from January 4 to August 8 this year, 32 of which are agriculture-related, and most cases were recorded in areas prone to flooding.
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0: It will be mainly cloudy with occasional showers and isolated thunderstorms. Current temperature is at 29 degrees and relative humidity is at 86%. The outlook. There will be a few showers over the weekend and it will be hot during the day. There will be more showers early next week. And that is the weather from Metro Plus, your connect.

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1: U.S. Treasury Chief Scott Bessent said the United States will impose the toughest sanctions in history on Iran, a move he suggested would lessen the need for new major military operations. U.S. President Donald Trump says he wants to meet North Korean leader Kim Jong-un later this year, but his overtures have drawn a frosty response from Pyongyang, suggesting it will set tough conditions to hold such a meeting, even if the two men have an excellent relationship. A Hong Kong court found on August 21 that two activists who organized annual vigils marking China's deadly Tiananmen crackdown in 1989 guilty of incitement to subversion. Pakistan's former Prime Minister Imran Khan has been moved back to prison after spending a few hours overnight at a hospital, a spokesman for his party said on Friday. More news at the top of the hour only on Metro Plus, your connect.
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Mosquitoes can transmit many different infections. Even if you may not have symptoms when infected, if the virus is present in the blood, a second bite can spread it to others. Therefore, after returning from affected areas, apply insect repellent containing DEET for 14 consecutive days. Remember to see a doctor if you feel unwell. To prevent mosquito bites, wear light-colored, loose, and long-sleeve clothing and apply insect repellent. 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
2: U.S. Treasury Chief Scott Bessent said the United States will impose the toughest sanctions in history on Iran, a move he suggested would lessen the need for new major military operations. Bessent's comments on Thursday followed President Donald Trump's threat a day earlier of economic warfare and warning of economic consequences against any country that provided any type of lifeline to Iran. Bessent promised details next week. Oil prices rose to more than a three-week high on Thursday following those U.S. threats of financial penalties aimed at forcing an end to a nearly six-month-old war that has stranded millions of barrels of Middle Eastern oil. "I'm not sure why oil has popped up on this," Bessent told CNBC. "If we are doing the maximum economic pressure, then that means that likely there will not be a large-scale kinetic restart," he said, using a term referring to military force. Thousands have been killed in the conflict, which drew in Gulf nations and shocked markets as Iran flexed its ability to curb shipping through the Strait of Hormuz, a waterway that carried about a fifth of all traded oil before February. On August 21, a Hong Kong court found two activists who organized annual vigils marking China's deadly Tiananmen crackdown in 1989 guilty of incitement to subversion.

0: Li Chekyan and Chow Hang Tong incited other persons to organize, plan, commit, or participate in acts by unlawful means with a view to subverting the state power, a press summary handed out to reporters said. A 3-judge panel said they found both defendants had committed acts that constituted overthrowing or undermining the basic system established by the Constitution of China. They face a maximum penalty of 10 years in jail, with sentencing expected at a later date. Li and Chow were charged with subversion crimes in 2021 and have been behind bars since under a Beijing-imposed national security law. On August 21, they sat silently in the dock as the judges returned their verdict. Hong Kong and Macau used to be the only places on Chinese soil that permitted public vigils to mourn those who died on June 4, 1989, when Beijing sent troops and tanks to crush protests calling for political reform in and around the capital's Tiananmen Square. A 49-year-old former airline pilot in South Korea, who plotted to kill 6 former colleagues and fatally stab one of them, was sentenced to life in prison on August 21. The Busan District Court convicted Kim Dong-hwan of murder, attempted murder, preparing to commit murder, trespassing, and violating information network laws. The court also ordered him to wear an electronic tracking device for 30 years. Kim was accused of fatally stabbing a former airline captain at an apartment in Busan, Jingu, Busan on March 17. A day earlier, he attempted to kill another former colleague, also an airline captain, at a residence in Goyang, Gyeonggi Province, prosecutors said. He had planned to kill 4 other people connected to his former employer. Prosecutors said Kim had prepared for the attacks for more than 7 months from August 2025, following his targets, attaching tracking devices to vehicles, and surveying their homes and daily routines. He also allegedly used a former colleague's account to access the airline's internal flight schedule system 17 times to check the victim's schedules. At least 8 people died and nearly 40 others were taken ill over the past 24 hours after they allegedly consumed spurious liquor mixed with methanol in India's western state of Gujarat, a local official confirmed on Friday. The human casualties were reported from the Bhavnagar area of Gujarat. Those taken ill were admitted to a local hospital. Gujarat is one of the dry states in India where the consumption and sale of liquor is totally banned. Those found in possession of liquor face heavy legal and monetary penalties, even incarceration. However, some locals take the risk of making their own liquor for self-consumption. Such ill practices have led to human casualties in Gujarat before.
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0: It will be mainly cloudy with occasional showers and isolated thunderstorms. Current temperature is at 29 degrees and relative humidity is at 86%. The outlook. There will be a few showers over the weekend and it will be hot during the day. There will be more showers early next week. And that is the weather from Metro Plus, your connect.

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1: U.S. Treasury Chief Scott Bessent said the United States will impose the toughest sanctions in history on Iran, a move he suggested would lessen the need for new major military operations. U.S. President Donald Trump says he wants to meet North Korean leader Kim Jong-un later this year, but his overtures have drawn a frosty response from Pyongyang, suggesting it will set tough conditions to hold such a meeting, even if the two men have an excellent relationship. A Hong Kong court found on August 21 that two activists who organized annual vigils marking China's deadly Tiananmen crackdown in 1989, guilty of incitement to subversion. Pakistan's former Prime Minister Imran Khan has been moved back to prison after spending a few hours overnight at a hospital, a spokesman for his party said on Friday. More news at the top of the hour only on Metro Plus, your connect.
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Well, if you give it a try, you'll understand. 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Every time I exercise and break a sweat, I feel a surge of joy and strength that carries me through the day. 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
1: U.S. Treasury Chief Scott Bessent said the United States will impose the toughest sanctions in history on Iran, a move he suggested would lessen the need for new major military operations. Bessent's comments on Thursday followed President Donald Trump's threat a day earlier of economic warfare and warning of economic consequences against any country that provided any type of lifeline to Iran. Bessent promised details next week. Oil prices rose to more than a three-week high on Thursday following those U.S. threats of financial penalties aimed at forcing an end to a nearly six-month-old war that has stranded millions of barrels of Middle Eastern oil. "I'm not sure why oil has popped up on this," Bessent told CNBC. "If we are doing the maximum economic pressure, then that means that likely there will not be a large-scale kinetic restart," he said, using a term referring to military force. Thousands have been killed in the conflict, which drew in Gulf nations and shocked markets as Iran flexed its ability to curb shipping through the Strait of Hormuz, a waterway that carried about a fifth of all traded oil before February. On August 21, a Hong Kong court found two activists who organized annual vigils marking China's deadly Tiananmen crackdown in 1989 guilty of incitement to subversion. Li Chekyan and Chow Hang Tong incited other persons to organize, plan, commit, or participate in acts by unlawful means with a view to subverting the state power, a press summary handed out to reporters said. A three-judge panel said they found both defendants had committed acts that constituted overthrowing or undermining the basic system established by the Constitution of China. They face a maximum penalty of 10 years in jail, with sentencing expected at a later date. Li and Chow were charged with subversion crimes in 2021 and have been behind bars since under a Beijing-imposed national security law. On August 21, they sat silently in the dock as the judges returned their verdict.

0: Hong Kong and Macau used to be the only places on Chinese soil that permitted public vigils to mourn those who died on June 4, 1989, when Beijing sent troops and tanks to crush protests calling for political reform in and around the capital's Tiananmen Square. A 49-year-old former airline pilot in South Korea, who plotted to kill six former colleagues and fatally stab one of them, was sentenced to life in prison on August 21. The Busan District Court convicted Kim Dong-hwan of murder, attempted murder, preparing to commit murder, trespassing, and violating information network laws. The court also ordered him to wear an electronic tracking device for 30 years. Kim was accused of fatally stabbing a former airline captain at an apartment in Busan, Jingu, Busan on March 17. A day earlier, he attempted to kill another former colleague, also an airline captain, at a residence in Goyang, Gyeonggi Province, prosecutors said. He had planned to kill four other people connected to his former employer. Prosecutors said Kim had prepared for the attacks for more than 7 months from August 2025, following his targets, attaching tracking devices to vehicles, and surveying their homes and daily routines. He also allegedly used a former colleague's account to access the airline's internal flight schedule system 17 times to check the victim's schedules. At least 8 people died and nearly 40 others were taken ill over the past 24 hours after they allegedly consumed spurious liquor mixed with methanol in India's western state of Gujarat, a local official confirmed on Friday. The human casualties were reported from the Bhavnagar area of Gujarat. Those taken ill were admitted to a local hospital. Gujarat is one of the dry states in India where the consumption and sale of liquor is totally banned. Those found in possession of liquor face heavy legal and monetary penalties, even incarceration. However, some locals take the risk of making their own liquor for self-consumption. Such ill practices have led to human casualties in Gujarat before.
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0: It will be mainly cloudy with occasional showers and isolated thunderstorms. Current temperature is at 29 degrees and relative humidity is at 86%. The outlook. There will be a few showers over the weekend and it will be hot during the day. There will be more showers early next week. And that is the weather from Metro Plus, your connect.

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1: U.S. Treasury Chief Scott Bessent said the United States will impose the toughest sanctions in history on Iran, a move he suggested would lessen the need for new major military operations. U.S. President Donald Trump says he wants to meet North Korean leader Kim Jong-un later this year, but his overtures have drawn a frosty response from Pyongyang, suggesting it will set tough conditions to hold such a meeting, even if the two men have an excellent relationship. A Hong Kong court found on August 21 that two activists who organized annual vigils marking China's deadly Tiananmen crackdown in 1989 guilty of incitement to subversion. Pakistan's former Prime Minister Imran Khan has been moved back to prison after spending

0: A few hours overnight at a hospital, a spokesman for his party said on Friday. 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

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Looking at healthy trees is so refreshing. As the climate changes and as wind blows and rain falls, or when pests and diseases attack, trees will get sick or old or even leave us. There may be a risk of tree collapse, so watch out. To report any problematic tree, members of the public should call 1-823. During and after inclement weather, keep away from trees.

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1: U.S. Treasury Chief Scott Bessent said the United States will impose the toughest sanctions in history on Iran, a move he suggested would lessen the need for new major military operations. Bessent's comments on Thursday followed President Donald Trump's threat a day earlier of economic warfare and warning of economic consequences against any country that provided any type of lifeline to Iran. Bessent promised details next week. Oil prices rose to more than a three-week high on Thursday, following those U.S. threats of financial penalties aimed at forcing an end to a nearly six-month-old war that has stranded millions of barrels of Middle Eastern oil. "I'm not sure why oil has popped up on this," Bessent told CNBC. "If we are doing the maximum economic pressure, then that means that likely there will not be a large-scale kinetic restart," he said, using a term referring to military force. Thousands have been killed in the conflict, which drew in Gulf nations and shocked markets as Iran flexed its ability to curb shipping through the Strait of Hormuz, a waterway that carried about a fifth of all traded oil before February. U.S. President Donald Trump says he wants to meet North Korean leader Kim Jong-un later this year, but his overtures have drawn a frosty response from Pyongyang, suggesting it will set tough conditions to hold such a meeting, even if the two men have an excellent relationship. Earlier this week, Trump abruptly scaled back joint U.S. military exercises with South Korea, saying they were hostile to North Korea. On Wednesday, he said he expects to meet Kim later this year. Trump is eager to restart talks with North Korea and secure a win on the international stage, according to a person briefed on discussions between U.S. and South Korean officials. "There is no immediate prospect of an end to the nearly six-month war on Iran, and Trump's reaching out to North Korea comes despite Pyongyang sending troops and equipment, including missiles, to support Russia in its war on Ukraine." South Korea has been privately receptive to Trump's strategy, although officials in Seoul still have doubts about reducing joint military exercises with the United States. Trump may travel to the Asia-Pacific Economic Cooperation Summit in Shenzhen later this year, creating an opportunity for a meeting in the region if North Korea proves receptive to renewed engagement. Seven commodity ships sailed along the Strait of Hormuz on Thursday. Just half the previous day's tally, showed data from ship tracker Kepler, amid concern over risk to Middle East shipping as U.S.-Iran peace talks remain in limbo. Of the total, four ships entered and three exited the waterway, which was used by nearly a fifth of

global shipments of crude oil and liquefied natural gas before war began in February. The seven did not include any very large crude carriers or liquefied natural gas tankers. However, one very large gas carrier carrying propane and butane did transit out of Hormuz via the Iranian route, the data showed. Separately, at the Bab el-Mandeb Strait, traffic slowed slightly on Thursday compared with the previous 2 days. Commodity ships transiting the Bab el-Mandeb totaled 23, compared with 34 on each of the previous 2 days, Kepler data showed, of which 16 ships entered and 7 exited. Pakistan's former Prime Minister Imran Khan has been moved back to prison after spending a few hours overnight at a hospital, a spokesman for his party said on Friday. Khan was transferred to a hospital in Islamabad early on Friday for medical examination following a Supreme Court order this week. A spokesperson for Khan's party, Pakistan Tehreek-e-Insaf, confirmed that the former prime minister had been taken back to Adiyala prison in the garrison city of Rawalpindi. Khan has been imprisoned since August 2023. He says the cases against him are politically motivated, an accusation the government denies. His lawyers say his health has deteriorated in prison and that he lost significant vision in his right eye. The government has said medical reports disclose no condition requiring immediate treatment. In its order on Tuesday, the Supreme Court told authorities to transfer Khan to Shifa International Hospital in Islamabad within 48 hours and allow him access to a medical panel that includes his personal physician. A liaison council comprising the governors of 15 Japanese prefectures hosting U.S. military bases and related facilities submitted a petition to the central government on Thursday calling for a revision of the Japan-U.S. Status of Forces Agreement, or SOFA. The petition said that safety issues arising from U.S. military flights, as well as the leakage of hazardous substances into areas surrounding U.S. military bases, could significantly impact residents' lives, stressing the need to restrict such activities under Japanese domestic laws. It also pointed out that in recent years, a number of problems had emerged over the use of Japanese civilian airports and ports by U.S. forces, and that there had also been cases of U.S. military personnel carrying firearms outside bases, raising concern among residents. The Governor's Council called on the U.S. forces in Japan to respect Japanese laws and regulations. Yuji Kuroiwa, Governor of Kanagawa Prefecture and head of the Liaison Council, told reporters the same day that without a fundamental revision of SOFA, the various problems involving U.S. forces in Japan could not be resolved. Japan and the United States signed SOFA in 1960. The bilateral pact gives U.S. servicemen and civilian workers in Japan privileged legal status and has long been criticized for being overly protective of U.S.-based workers. At least 10 people in Iloilo Province in the central Philippines have died from leptospirosis in the past 8 months, local media reported on Friday. The death toll in Iloilo Province is twice the number of people who died from the disease during the same period in 2025. Residents are urged to take prophylaxis or preventive antibiotics if exposed to risk, according to local health authorities. Leptospirosis is a bacterial disease spread through animal urine, mainly from rats, that infects humans when they come into contact with contaminated water or soil. The province recorded 84 cases from January 4 to August 8 this year, 32 of which are agriculture-related, and most cases were recorded in areas prone to flooding. On August 21, a Hong Kong court found two activists who organized annual vigils marking China's deadly Tiananmen crackdown in 1989 guilty of incitement to subversion. Li Chekyan and Chow Hang Tong incited other persons to organize, plan, commit, or participate in acts by unlawful means with a view to subverting the state power, a press summary handed out to reporters said. A three-judge panel said they found both defendants had committed acts that constituted overthrowing or undermining the basic system established by the Constitution of China. They face a maximum penalty of 10 years in jail, with sentencing expected at a later date. Li and Chow were charged with subversion crimes in 2021 and have been behind bars since under a Beijing-imposed national security law. On August 21,

0: him to wear an electronic tracking device for 30 years. Kim was accused of fatally stabbing a former airline captain at an apartment in Busan, Jingu, Busan on March 17. A day earlier, he attempted to kill another former colleague, also an airline captain, at a residence in Goyang, Gyeonggi Province, prosecutors said. He had planned to kill four other people connected to his former employer. Prosecutors said Kim had prepared for the attacks for more than 7 months from August 2025, following his targets, attaching tracking devices to vehicles and surveying their homes and daily routines. He also allegedly used a former colleague's account to access the airline's internal flight schedule system 17 times to check the victim's schedules. At least 8 people died and nearly 40 others were taken ill over the past 24 hours after they allegedly consumed spurious liquor mixed with methanol in India's western state of Gujarat, a local official confirmed on Friday. The human casualties were reported from the Bhavnagar area of Gujarat. Those taken ill were admitted to a local hospital. Gujarat is one of the dry states in India where the consumption and sale of liquor is totally banned. Those found in possession of liquor face heavy legal and monetary penalties, even incarceration. However, some locals take the risk of making their own liquor for self-consumption. Such ill practices have led to human casualties in Gujarat before.
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0: It will be mainly cloudy with occasional showers and isolated thunderstorms. Current temperature is at 29 degrees and relative humidity is at 86%. The outlook. There will be a few showers over the weekend and it will be hot during the day. There will be more showers early next week. And that is the weather from Metro Plus, your connect.
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1: Two friends of mine, Gary Smalley and Dr. John Trent, have written a wonderful book called The Two Sides of Love. They point out that love has two parts, a hard side and a soft side, and most of us favor one or the other. People who lean to the hard side tend to be tough, firm, critical, and confrontational when a wrong has been committed. They're good problem solvers, but they can be tough on people who deal with them. Those of us who lean toward the soft side are sympathetic, sensitive, and forgiving. They care deeply about people, but they have a hard time confronting a problem. Smalley and Trent make the important point that relationships need both sides of love. The best thing we can do for our spouses and children is recognize our tendencies and strive for balance. If we're too far over into the hard side, we need to learn sensitivity and compassion. If the soft side comes easy to us, perhaps we should learn how to lovingly confront. We should make the decision to love wholeheartedly. By understanding and modifying what we were born with, we can bond together better and increase our intimacy with one another.

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OPM hits of yesterday and today. 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
1: U.S. President Donald Trump says he wants to meet North Korean leader Kim Jong-un later this year, but his overtures have drawn a frosty response from Pyongyang, suggesting it will set tough conditions to hold such a meeting, even if the two men have an excellent relationship. Earlier this week, Trump abruptly scaled back joint U.S. military exercises with South Korea, saying they were hostile to North Korea. On Wednesday, he said he expects to meet Kim later this year. Trump is eager to restart talks with North Korea and secure a win on the international stage, according to a person briefed on discussions between U.S. and South Korean officials. There is no immediate prospect of an end to the nearly six-month war on Iran, and Trump's reaching out to North Korea comes despite Pyongyang sending troops and equipment, including missiles, to support Russia in its war on Ukraine. South Korea has been privately receptive to Trump's strategy, although officials in Seoul still have doubts about reducing joint military exercises with the United States. Trump may travel to the Asia-Pacific Economic Cooperation Summit in Shenzhen later this year, creating an opportunity for a meeting in the region if North Korea proves receptive to renewed engagement. Seven commodity ships sailed along the Strait of Hormuz on Thursday, just half the previous day's tally, showed data from ship tracker Kepler, amid concern over risk to Middle East shipping as U.S.-Iran peace talks remain in limbo. Of the total, four ships entered and three exited the waterway, which was used by nearly a fifth of global shipments of crude oil and liquefied natural gas before war began in February. The seven did not include any very large crude carriers or liquefied natural gas tankers. However, one very large gas carrier carrying propane and butane did transit out of Hormuz via the Iranian route, the data showed. Separately, at the Bab el-Mandeb Strait, traffic slowed slightly on Thursday compared with the previous 2 days. Commodity ships transiting the Bab el-Mandeb totaled 23, compared with 34 on each of the previous 2 days, Kepler data showed, of which 16 ships entered and 7 exited. Pakistan's former Prime Minister Imran Khan has been moved back to prison after spending a few hours overnight at a hospital, a spokesman for his party said on Friday. Khan was transferred to a hospital in Islamabad early on Friday for medical examination following a Supreme Court order this week. A spokesperson for Khan's party, Pakistan Tehreek-e-Insaf, confirmed that the former prime minister had been taken back to Adiyala prison in the garrison city of Rawalpindi. Khan has been imprisoned since August 2023. He says the cases against him are politically motivated, an accusation the government denies. His lawyers say his health has deteriorated in prison and that he lost significant vision in his right eye. The government has said medical reports disclose no condition requiring immediate treatment. In its order on Tuesday, the Supreme Court told authorities to transfer Khan to Shifa International Hospital in Islamabad within 48 hours and allow him access to a medical panel that includes his personal physician. Australian police recovered the body of an 18-year-old hiker overnight from dense bushland in a remote national park near Sydney, authorities said on Friday, more than a week after she went.

0: missing. The body was airlifted from the site, and a post-mortem examination will be conducted in the coming days to formally confirm the person's identity and determine the cause of death, a New South Wales police spokesperson said by email. Multiple Australian media outlets identified the hiker as Lily Hooper, who left her home in Sydney's southwest on August 12 to go hiking in Natai National Park but did not return that evening. The park is about 100 kilometers southwest of Sydney. Her body was located on Thursday after an extensive search involving police and emergency crews and several Australian Defence Force personnel, but the rough terrain hampered recovery efforts. Hooper's car was found at the start of a challenging 16-kilometer walking track intended for more advanced hikers, the Australian Broadcasting Corps reported. New South Wales Premier Chris Minns apologized on Thursday for initially reporting that Hooper had been found alive. Officials said they were investigating whether a miscommunication over a police code may have led authorities to wrongly identify Hooper as alive.
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2: Tonight, it is mainly cloudy with a few showers, with the current temperature standing at 29 degrees with a humidity of 74%. There will be more showers with isolated thunderstorms at first tomorrow, with a minimum temperature of 27 degrees and maximum of 32 degrees. There will be moderate south to southwesterly winds. The outlook. More showers in some areas later on Sunday, showers and squally thunderstorms in the following couple of days, windier in some areas. And that's the weather from your radio, Metro Plus, your connect.
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0: Good evening.
1: This producer of ours didn't even tell me that there were... We were still just talking about food. Anyway, magandang gabi po sa inyong lahat and welcome to another edition of PTS. It's 7 minutes past the hour of 8 o'clock. This is your Friday edition. Kuya Mike niyo po on the program and we're going to be... Oh, parang weird ng tunog ko. Yun. Oh, I feel like... Huge. Anyway, sa lahat na ating mga kasama sa ating programa, hope you're gonna be joining us all the way till later tonight at 10 o'clock. And today, of course, Tita Carrie will be with us para sa ating programa later on. Para sa ating programang lovingly yours, Tita Carrie. Mm-hmm. DJ McCurbs is on the other side. We have Dash with us on my side of the table.
2: Iomdam na ba yan?
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3: Tonight, it is mainly cloudy with a few showers, with the current temperature standing at 29 degrees with a humidity of 74%. There will be more showers with isolated thunderstorms at first tomorrow, with a minimum temperature of 27 degrees and maximum of 32 degrees. There will be moderate south to southwesterly winds. The outlook. More showers in some areas later on Sunday, showers and squally thunderstorms in the following couple of days, windier in some areas. And that's the weather from your radio, Metro Plus, your connect.
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0: Umaati kabong. 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
1: 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Okay. 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

0: We all long for a stable life. 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

0: 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Drivers should keep a safe distance from cyclists. As all vehicles have blind spots, drivers should be cautious. 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

0: 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Dangerous dogs are not permitted. Dogs must be on a leash which must not exceed 1.5 metres in length. Dogs are not allowed on dining tables. Mutual respect, harmony with pets.
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0: 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Employees should understand clearly the employment terms, including salary, benefits, working hours, and termination notice before signing their contract. Employees should keep a copy of their contract, and employers should not change the employment terms unilaterally. For inquiries, please call the Labor Department's hotline at 2717-1771.
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The Hong Kong Police Force now send traffic penalty tickets by SMS or email. 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
1: U.S. Treasury Chief Scott Bessent said the United States will impose the toughest sanctions in history on Iran, a move he suggested would lessen the need for new major military operations. Bessent's comments on Thursday followed President Donald Trump's threat a day earlier of economic warfare and warning of economic consequences against any country that provided any type of lifeline to Iran. Bessent promised details next week. Oil prices rose to more than a three-week high on Thursday following those U.S. threats of financial penalties aimed at forcing an end to a nearly six-month-old war that has stranded millions of barrels of Middle Eastern oil. "I'm not sure why oil has popped up on this," Bessent told CNBC. "If we are doing the maximum economic pressure, then that means that likely there will not be a large-scale kinetic restart," he said, using a term referring to military force. Thousands have been killed in the conflict, which drew in Gulf nations and shocked markets as Iran flexed its ability to curb shipping through the Strait of Hormuz, a waterway that carried about a fifth of all traded oil before February. On August 21, a Hong Kong court found two activists who organized annual vigils marking China's deadly Tiananmen crackdown in 1989 guilty of incitement to subversion. Li Chekyan and

0: Chow Hang Tong incited other persons to organize, plan, commit, or participate in acts by unlawful means with a view to subverting the state power, a press summary handed out to reporters said. A 3-judge panel said they found both defendants had committed acts that constituted overthrowing or undermining the basic system established by the Constitution of China. They face a maximum penalty of 10 years in jail, with sentencing expected at a later date. Li and Chow were charged with subversion crimes in 2021 and have been behind bars since under a Beijing-imposed national security law. On August 21, they sat silently in the dock as the judges returned their verdict. Hong Kong and Macau used to be the only places on Chinese soil that permitted public vigils to mourn those who died on June 4, 1989, when Beijing sent troops and tanks to crush protests calling for political reform in and around the capital's Tiananmen Square. A 49-year-old former airline pilot in South Korea, who plotted to kill 6 former colleagues and fatally stab one of them, was sentenced to life in prison on August 21. The Busan District Court convicted Kim Dong-hwan of murder, attempted murder, preparing to commit murder, trespassing, and violating information network laws. The court also ordered him to wear an electronic tracking device for 30 years. Kim was accused of fatally stabbing a former airline captain at an apartment in Busan, Jingu, Busan on March 17. A day earlier, he attempted to kill another former colleague, also an airline captain, at a residence in Goyang, Gyeonggi Province, prosecutors said. He had planned to kill 4 other people connected to his former employer. Prosecutors said Kim had prepared for the attacks for more than 7 months from August 2025, following his targets, attaching tracking devices to vehicles, and surveying their homes and daily routines. He also allegedly used a former colleague's account to access the airline's internal flight schedule system 17 times to check the victim's schedules. At least 8 people died and nearly 40 others were taken ill over the past 24 hours after they allegedly consumed spurious liquor mixed with methanol in India's western state of Gujarat, a local official confirmed on Friday. The human casualties were reported from the Bhavnagar area of Gujarat. Those taken ill were admitted to a local hospital. Gujarat is one of the dry states in India where the consumption and sale of liquor is totally banned. Those found in possession of liquor face heavy legal and monetary penalties, even incarceration. However, some locals take the risk of making their own liquor for self-consumption. Such ill practices have led to human casualties in Gujarat before.
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0: It will be mainly cloudy with occasional showers and isolated thunderstorms. Current temperature is at 29 degrees and relative humidity is at 86%. The outlook. There will be a few showers over the weekend and it will be hot during the day. There will be more showers early next week. And that is the weather from Metro Plus, your connect.

0: It is dangerous to use folding ladders when working at height because they are often insecure and unstable. 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

0: Sulfur fumigation is a traditional processing method for preserving Chinese herbal medicines. 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
1: French anti-fraud and health agencies issued a warning on Friday against tens of thousands of potentially unsafe condoms sold on the internet and in shops and pharmacies. They say in a statement, the agencies recalled about 260,000 condoms sold in pharmacies and shops after lab tests found two products presented risks of bursting or the presence of perforations. They have advised people who have used the condoms to get screened for sexually transmitted diseases and take a pregnancy test in case of a missed period. The anti-fraud agency and health agency also found 30 condom lines listed on online marketplaces which lack the EU conformity seal or labeling in French. The statement says of these, about 1,000 boxes containing more than 40,000 condoms had already been sold, adding that the platforms had agreed to remove the listings. Lawyers for Anthony Fauci have launched a legal defense fund for the former top U.S. infectious disease expert, saying that the need to respond to a growing number of state and federal investigations related to his handling of the COVID-19 pandemic will require substantial resources. In January 2025, then-President Joe Biden issued a preemptive pardon to Fauci amid accusations from Republican lawmakers that he played a role in research that contributed to the pandemic and later sought to cover up its origins, claims that have not been independently substantiated. Fauci, who led the U.S. response to COVID-19, has denied the allegations. U.S. Republican Senator Rand Paul has asked the Department of Justice to prosecute Fauci after he refused to answer questions about the pandemic at a congressional hearing last month. Three state attorney generals have since launched their own probes against him. Five people who the U.S. attempted to deport to Liberia this week resisted getting off the plane and were instead transported to Equatorial Guinea, another African country to which the Trump administration is removing migrants it cannot legally send home, according to two sources familiar with the matter. The incident represents an early snag in Washington's plan to send up to 1,200 so-called third country deportees to Liberia.

0: one of the largest such deals it has struck in Africa. Third country deportees have, in most cases, obtained legal protection against repatriation after U.S. immigration judges ruled they risked torture or other abuses in their home countries. Liberia announced on Tuesday it had agreed to receive deportees and that the first group of 20 would arrive on Thursday, but a Liberian official, speaking on condition of anonymity, says only 15 deportees had disembarked. Turkey says on Friday it would seek an Interpol red notice for the arrest of Israeli Prime Minister Benjamin Netanyahu as part of a domestic criminal case linked to an attack on activists seeking to deliver humanitarian aid to Gaza. NATO member Turkey has been one of the fiercest critics of Israel's assault on Gaza and has previously issued domestic arrest warrants for Netanyahu over the war there. It has repeatedly called for international measures against Israel over what Ankara calls its violations of human rights and international law. Israel denies those charges. In May, Israeli forces opened fire on at least two vessels from the global Sumud flotilla sailing towards Gaza, as it was making a renewed attempt to deliver aid to the enclave, after earlier missions were intercepted by Israel in international waters. In a post on X, Turkish Justice Minister Akin Gurlik says arrest warrants had been issued for Netanyahu and another suspect on charges that included genocide, crimes against humanity, and torture, as part of a case against 35 people, over the Israeli interception in international waters. The spokesperson of NATO's top commander convened a video conference earlier this week to facilitate possible contributions to support freedom of navigation in the Strait of Hormuz, adding this is not a NATO mission. The spokesperson for the alliance's top commander, U.S. Air Force General Alexis Grinkiewicz, says Supreme Headquarters Allied Powers Europe hosted a meeting of interested allies at the chief of defense level on Wednesday. The spokesperson says, to be clear, this is not a NATO mission, but given NATO's unique strengths in its ability to bring together allies and understand the capabilities they bring to bear, it makes sense for NATO to facilitate in this way. NATO allies have sought to avoid direct involvement in the Iran conflict, instead focusing on plans outside the alliance to reopen the strait, which before February carried out about a fifth of all traded oil.
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0: Mainly cloudy with a few showers. More showers with isolated squally thunderstorms at first. Sunny intervals during the day, with a maximum temperature around 32 degrees in the urban areas and a couple of degrees higher in the new territories. Moderate south to southwesterly winds, occasionally fresh offshore. Relative humidity stands at 89%. For the outlook, more showers in some areas later on Sunday. Showers and squally thunderstorms in the following couple of days. Windier in some areas. And that's the weather from Metro Plus. 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

Cruz every Sunday from 7:30 to 9 p.m. for Prison Visitation on the Air, a dedicated praise and worship for the brothers and sisters in the Hong Kong Correctional Facilities, followed by The Hour of Love from 9 to 10 p.m. Remember, every Sunday with Brother Bruce from 7:30 to 10 p.m. Prison Visitation on the Air, followed by The Hour of Love, right here on Metro Plus, your connect.

0: Is there a cure for type 2 diabetes? Some answers on today's edition of Family Health. Here's Dr. Harold C. Thompson, an osteopathic family physician.
1: Normally, the pancreas releases insulin to help metabolize increased sugar released in the blood after eating. Insulin then prepares the liver and other organs in the body to receive this additional sugar in the form of glucose. The process effectively regulates blood sugar levels. Diabetes occurs when this mechanism breaks down due to a lack of insulin. There are two forms of diabetes, type 1 and type 2. Those with type 1 diabetes are typically born with the disease. They produce little to no insulin upon eating and must receive it from another source. Those with type 2 diabetes usually develop it in adulthood. They still produce some insulin, but the supply is scant and unreliable. Both types of diabetes are currently incurable, but with proper management, type 2 diabetics can control their symptoms. In type 2 diabetes, there is a strong association among increased body fat, decreased muscle mass, and insulin resistance. Pre-diabetic individuals often lead inactive lifestyles and are classified as overweight. This prognosis can be delayed and even avoided altogether through weight loss and increased physical activity. When we exercise, our body demands more fuel in the form of glucose, especially for sustained exertions. With short bouts of exercise, the body only draws on the stored glucose in the muscles and liver for energy. With longer periods of activity, the exerted muscles begin to synthesize sugar at 20 times their customary rate, lowering the blood sugar dramatically. Exercise does not have to be more rigorous to achieve these results, only more sustained. In one study, the risk of developing diabetes was reduced by 24% when 2,000 calories a week were expended by exercise. Many pre-diabetic patients who begin to eat well and exercise can avoid developing diabetes. Anyone who is overweight and leading a sedentary lifestyle should consider the diabetic implications and begin to change their lifestyle. By the time diabetes has progressed far enough to be diagnosed, the pancreas has already been irreversibly damaged, permanently reducing its capacity to create insulin. Simply walking every day is one of the ideal exercises to prevent or manage the effects of diabetes. Walking for about 2.5 hours a week in conjunction with mild strength training 2 to 3 times a week is an ideal starting exercise regimen. Weekend.

The mainland and Hong Kong are connected. We all do our best with what we have to achieve a bright future together.

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1: French anti-fraud and health agencies issued a warning on Friday against tens of thousands of potentially unsafe condoms sold on the internet and in shops and pharmacies. They say in a statement, the agencies recalled about 260,000 condoms sold in pharmacies and shops after lab tests found two products presented risks of bursting or the presence of perforations. They have advised people who have used the condoms to get screened for sexually transmitted diseases and take a pregnancy test in case of a missed period. The anti-fraud agency and health agency also found 30 condom lines listed on online marketplaces which lack the EU conformity seal or labeling in French. The statement says of these, about 1,000 boxes containing more than 40,000 condoms had already been sold, adding that the platforms had agreed to remove the listings. Lawyers for Anthony Fauci have launched a legal defense fund for the former top U.S. infectious disease expert, saying that the need to respond to a growing number of state and federal investigations related to his handling of the COVID-19 pandemic will require substantial resources. In January 2025, then-President Joe Biden issued a preemptive pardon to Fauci amid accusations from Republican lawmakers that he played a role in research that contributed to the pandemic and later sought to cover up its origins, claims that have not been independently substantiated. Fauci, who led the U.S. response to COVID-19, has denied the allegations. U.S. Republican Senator Rand Paul has asked the Department of Justice to prosecute Fauci after he refused to answer questions about the pandemic at a congressional hearing last month. Three state attorney generals have since launched their own probes against him. Five people who the U.S. attempted to deport to Liberia this week resisted getting off the plane and were instead transported to Equatorial Guinea, another African country to which the Trump administration is removing migrants it cannot legally send home, according to two sources familiar with the matter. The incident represents an early snag in Washington's plan to send up to 1,200 so-called third country deportees to Liberia, one of the largest such deals it has struck in Africa. Third country deportees have, in most cases, obtained legal protection against repatriation after U.S. immigration judges ruled they risked torture or other abuses in their home countries. Liberia announced on Tuesday it had agreed to receive deportees and that the first group of 20 would arrive on Thursday, but a Liberian official, speaking on condition of anonymity, says only 15 deportees had disembarked. Turkey says on Friday it would seek an Interpol red notice for the arrest of Israeli Prime Minister Benjamin Netanyahu as part of a domestic criminal case linked to an attack on activists seeking to deliver humanitarian aid to Gaza.